Yourcommunity.org, we combine topics that people want more information about with fun events. 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

0: Dan Murray in a love song. If you're a hockey fan, you're going to love this time of year. Stanley Cup playoffs. And no game tonight, but tomorrow, a game six between the Sabres and the Canadiens. And Montreal leads that series 3-2.
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But just the music of the radio, the soft rain falling outside. Nobody's coming, and no one's gonna telephone. Just me and you, woman, and those lights down low.

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Music's playing real soft and slow. 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

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Just feel that music while we're dancing here in the dark. There's so much love for you in this heart of mine. And you whisper to me, and I'm holding you tight. You know, you're the one I thought of.

Perfect for your Friday night. A little Jose Cuervo for you. I'm Dave Sanders. Stick around. We got more of what you tuned in for. Don Williams on the way, and George Strait weekend continues. Stick around.

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0: 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All weekend, we're celebrating the life and music of the King of Country.
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0: All weekend long, we celebrate the music of George Strait and doing a little drinking champagne right there on this Friday night. All right, stick around. We got a classic headed your way with Jimmy Dean. 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

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Somebody said he came from New Orleans, where he got in a fight over a Cajun queen and a crashing blow from a huge right hand sent a Louisiana fella to the promised land.

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Big John.

Music from Dolly on this 15th of May. And glad to have you along. We got more music on the way. We'll hit the road with Joe Stampley. Also, we'll hear from the late David and Alan Coe and The Ride.

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1: Fox News, I'm Tom Graham. The Supreme Court rejecting Virginia's bid to restore a congressional map favoring Democrats. The ruling is the latest twist in the nation's redistricting battle ahead of the November midterms. Virginia map would have given Democrats a chance to pick up four seats in the closely divided U.S. House. Well, President Trump's back at the White House after meeting with China's leader Xi Jinping in Beijing. The two discussed trade, Taiwan, as well as the war in Iran.
2: President Trump says his counterpart expressed frustration for the country effectively blocking the Strait of Hormuz, but that also he didn't pressure Xi to help end the conflict.
1: Fox's Alexandria Hoff at the White House. U.S. stock market falling today from record marks. The S&P 500 dipping from an all-time high, down 93. The NASDAQ fell 410. 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
3: Here's a look at your weather forecast powered by weatherology.com. Lows level off around 64 tonight under mainly cloudy skies with a chance for storms. Southerly winds 8 to 15 miles an hour. A blend of clouds and sun tomorrow. Chance for storms. High temperatures reach up to 86. Slight chance of thunderstorms tomorrow night. Lows around 65. Partly cloudy skies. I'm staff meteorologist Derek Height. Currently 82.
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0: Oh, yeah. Johnny Horton heading north to Alaska. All right, hey, stick around. We got a lot of music on the way this hour, but sports, lots going on this weekend. Stanley Cup action and a lot of Major League Baseball games. Of course, 15 games on tap for tomorrow. The power rankings coming into this weekend's action. The Atlanta Braves at the top, followed by the Cubs, the Tampa Bay Rays, the Brewers, the Dodgers, and then the Brewers.
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0: 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All weekend long, we dig a little deeper into the vast library of George Strait, and so much like my dad. All right, stick around. 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
1: 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And he began to speak. 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
1: Fox News, I'm Tom Rigotti. President Trump speaks to the media outside of Marine One upon returning to the White House from China and talks with leader Xi Jinping.
2: We did great trade deals, we have great relationships, and a lot of things have happened and you'll be hearing about them, but that was a tremendous success.
1: The White House describing the meeting as good, saying that ways to enhance economic cooperation were a key topic of the talks. Colorado's governor has announced a series of pardons and commutations, including former county clerk Tina Peters, who supported President Trump in 2020.
3: A judge sentenced her to 9 years in prison. This year, a Colorado appeals court ordered her to be resentenced, finding the judge who initially sentenced her incorrectly considered her protected speech about the 2020 election in her punishment. In a statement, Governor Jared Polis said the clemency power is a serious responsibility that he doesn't take lightly.
1: That's Fox's Jessica Rosenthal. 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
4: 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Lowest level off around 64 tonight under mainly cloudy skies with a chance for storms. Southerly winds 8 to 15 miles an hour. A blend of clouds and sun tomorrow. Chance for storms. High temperatures reach up to 86. Slight chance of thunderstorms tomorrow night. Lows around 65. Partly cloudy skies. I'm staff meteorologist Derek Height. Right now it's 79 degrees.
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0: Loretta Lynn and two big game sixes in the NBA playoffs, that's for sure. The Pistons and the Cavs and the Spurs and the Timberwolves getting together. All right, here, we got more music on the way. 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

0: 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All right, careful out there if you're on the roads. 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
1: Fox News, I'm Chris DeMayo. President Trump back stateside after his visit to China.
2: I have a very good relationship with President Xi and with China, and it sounds like something that doesn't mean anything, but it's everything in deal making and problems we've solved. The two of us have solved a lot of problems between that somebody else would have maybe done very badly with.
1: The president on Fox's special report with Brett Baer. The president, meantime, said China's President Xi offered help to ending the war with Iran.
2: He agrees with me that he wants to see it end. He'd like to see it end. He would like to help. If he wants help, that's great. But we don't need help. And you know the problem with help? When somebody helps you, they always want something on the other side.
1: The president says she told him China won't give any military help to Iran. America's listening to Fox News.

0: Here's a look at your weather forecast powered by weatherology.com. Cloudy tonight with a chance for storms. Lowest level off around 64. Southerly winds 5 to 10 miles an hour. Sunshine mixed with clouds at times tomorrow. Chance for storms. Highs level off around 86. Partly cloudy skies tomorrow night. Slight chance for storms. Lows dip down to about 65. I'm staff meteorologist Derek Height. Currently 77.
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All right, good stuff. All right, let's continue with our weekend plans. Maybe we'll do a little fishing in the dark.

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0: NASCAR racing this weekend at Dover Motor Speedway. The trucks racing tonight, tomorrow. Justin Allgaier leads the O'Reilly Auto Parts Series as the Bet Rivers 200 gets going on tomorrow night. And then on Sunday, your cup race coming your way, the NASCAR All-Star Race. And Tyler Reddick currently at the top of the points in that particular series. All right, meanwhile, here we got more music on the way to keep you company. Terry Gibbs in just a bit, and somebody's knocking.
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0: yeah, George Strait on a George Strait weekend. 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
1: News. I'm Deborah Valentine. President Trump outside of Marine One upon returning to the White House from China, highlighting the benefits of his state visit to Beijing.
2: We did great trade deals, we have great relationships, and a lot of things have happened, and you'll be hearing about them. 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I think it really was a historic moment.
1: The Supreme Court unanimously rules trucking brokers can be held liable for injuries truckers cause other motorists, especially drivers in the U.S. illegally. Harvey Beach, co-founder of the advocacy group American Truckers United, on Fox Business's The Evening Edit, reading a statement from his organization.
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4: 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Chance of thunderstorms overnight. Otherwise, cloudy skies expected. Lowest level off around 64. Southwesterly winds 5 to 10 miles an hour. Chance of thunderstorms Saturday. Highs around 86. A mix of clouds and sun. Slight chance for storms Saturday night. Low is around 65. I'm staff meteorologist Derek Height. Currently 75.
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0: George Strait on this 16th of May. Good to have you tuned in. Stick around. We got more music. That's what you're here for. Mickey Gilley, Don Williams, Glenn Campbell, all that and more on the way.
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1: I'm Chris DeMeo. President Trump back at the White House after this week's visit to China.
2: President Trump seemingly positively stirred by the trip to China, which objectively was marked by pomp, politics, and of course, a lot of economic and political pressure. Now, the commander-in-chief told just about anybody who would listen that things went very, and I mean very well.
1: Fox's Kevin Cork in Washington. The president, meantime, said China's President Xi Jinping offered to help end the war with Iran.
3: He agrees with me that he wants to see it end. He'd like to see it end. He would like to help. If he wants help, that's great. But we don't need help. And you know the problem with help? When somebody helps you, they always want something on the other side.
1: The president says Xi told him China won't give military help to Iran. 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
4: 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Mainly cloudy skies expected overnight, with storms likely. Lows around 64. Southwesterly winds 5 to 10 miles an hour. Partly cloudy skies Saturday. Chance for storms. High temperatures reach up to 86. Partly cloudy skies Saturday night. Slight chance for storms. Lows level off around 65. I'm staff meteorologist Derek Height. Right now, 75.
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0: Devil Woman with Marty Robbins coming up. Can we talk about making decisions? You would be surprised at how many people have a hard time making decisions. So we're going to get into that on the way. 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

Long-haired country boy, that's the Charlie Daniels band. So I don't know if you sometimes have a hard time making a decision. I know for myself, I'm pretty good. Like, I know exactly what I want. Unless I'm tired and I'm thinking of maybe someone in my family that would prefer something else, then it's a constant debate of what decision do I make. Or sometimes after a long day, I'm like, just someone else make a decision. I can't make a decision. And I think a lot of people go through that. And if you have a tough time, you know, a tough decision to make, and you just can't make up your mind, do you know what they say? Trust your gut and choose. The longer you mull over a decision, the more likely you are to choose the wrong option. I didn't even know that, so that's good to know.

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0: George Strait and Love Bug. I'm Chris Daniels. Thanks for being here. 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
2: 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I had a fever for weeks. 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

Waylon Jennings, I'm a Ramblin' Man, coming up. I always feel like when I hear Johnny Lee in my brain, I associate some of his work with Urban Cowboy. We're going to hear Picking Up Strangers coming up.

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1: News. I'm Deborah Valentine. The conflict with Iran fueling the price of gas and other goods. Asked about Americans' concerns about prices, President Trump told Fox's Brett Barron's special report during their China interview, it's part of keeping America safe.
2: When you tell somebody you're going to have to pay a little more, not that much more, a little more for gasoline for a very short period of time because we want to stop the threat of being blown to pieces by a lunatic, by a crazy person, and they are crazy, using nuclear weapons, everybody says that's fine.
1: AAA says fuel prices have risen 30%. As of 12:01 a.m., the busiest commuter railroad in North America has come to a screeching halt, affecting 250 to 300,000 commuters daily. Officials say the main sticking point between all five unions representing the LIRR and the Metropolitan Transportation Agency is pay. America's listening to Fox News.
3: 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Thunderstorms likely overnight, otherwise overcast skies. Lows level off around 64. Southerly winds 5 to 10 miles an hour. Chance of thunderstorms Saturday. Highs level off around 86. Partly cloudy skies. Partly cloudy Saturday night. Slight chance of thunderstorms. Lows dip down to about 65. I'm staff meteorologist Derek Height. Right now, it's 73 degrees.
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T.G. Shepherd and party time. I always felt like T.G. Shepherd would be the life of the party, right? Here's Mark Chestnut, and it sure is Monday.

0: Johnny, Waylon, Merle, Dolly, Willie, Loretta. We are on a first-name basis with the all-time greats of classic country music. 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

0: Anne Murray and Danny's song. Okay, coming up, I did not even realize this is a thing. So I love nachos, but they're saying next time you order nachos at whether it's a ballpark or whatever, remember this trick. So I'm going to share that trick with you. And we're going to hear from Sammy Smith. Help me make it through the night.
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Willie Nelson and Whiskey River. So the next time you order nachos at the ballpark, they say you need to remember this trick. Ask for the cheese on the bottom. Then tell them to add the chips. Because if you think about it, why would you want nacho cheese all over the chips like that, right? I mean, I didn't even think about that. It's hard to dip it in stuff. You got cheese everywhere. It gets on your hands, gets everywhere. So if it's at the bottom, it's like a true like dip, right? And having cheese on the bottom makes the chips easier to scarf down without getting cheese all over everything. I don't know about you. I am just messy with nachos, and I like my jalapenos on my nachos and all the things. So I'm like, why didn't I think of that? I'm a mom. Why didn't I think of that? So now we know.

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0: George Strait, Easy Come, Easy Go. Gosh, I don't know if you've ever seen George Strait. Every time I see him, I've probably seen him quite a bit. Every time I see him, you forget how many hits he's had and how just good he is and the vibe at the concert. And, oh, it's just straight up great country music. As a matter of fact, I saw him once with Martina McBride as well. And it was like, wow. I mean, this is incredible. Coming up, Tennessee Ernie Ford.
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1: Some people say a man is made out of mud. 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

Big Dolly Parton fan here. You know, she's an amazing singer-songwriter, but she had to take time off just to heal. 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Coming up, we're going to hear from the Bellamy Brothers.

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1: I'm Chris DeMayo. President Trump back at the White House after this week's visit to China.
2: President Trump seemingly positively stirred by the trip to China, which objectively was marked by pomp, politics, and of course, a lot of economic and political pressure. Now, the commander-in-chief told just about anybody who would listen that things went very, and I mean very well.
1: Fox's Kevin Cork in Washington. The president, meantime, said China's President Xi Jinping offered help to end the war with Iran.
3: He agrees with me that he wants to see it end. He'd like to see it end. He would like to help. If he wants to help, that's great. But we don't need help. And you know the problem with help? When somebody helps you, they always want something on the other side.
1: The president said Xi told him China won't give military help to Iran. 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
4: 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Cloudy skies expected overnight, with thunderstorms likely. Lows level off around 64, south winds 5 to 10 miles an hour. Chance of thunderstorms Saturday, highs level off around 86, partly cloudy. Partly cloudy Saturday night, slight chance for storms, lows around 65. I'm staff meteorologist Derek Height. Currently, it's 72 degrees.
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Charlie Rich and Behind Closed Doors. Oh, what a voice. Here's Randy Travis and 1982.

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0: George Jones and the race is on. On the way, we're going to talk about why do people call in sick to work? You've maybe done it. I've done it. Although mine are a little bit different, and I'll explain why. I think it's a mom thing. Coming up, we're going to hear from Marty Stewart as well.
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2: The U.S. Treasury quietly released its official financial report for 2025. It appears by its own numbers, the U.S. government seems insolvent. It's reported that the Treasury shows about $6 trillion in assets and over $47 trillion in liabilities. Add it all up, and it looks like the U.S. owes more than $130 trillion it doesn't have. If that were a family, they'd earn $52,000 a year, spend $73,000, and already be more than $1 million underwater. 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
2: 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It appears by its own numbers, the U.S. government seems insolvent. 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Add it all up, and it looks like the U.S. owes more than $130 trillion it doesn't have. 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

exile. She's a miracle. So let me ask you this. Why do people call in sick? Well, about a third of the time, they really are sick. So for me, I think because I'm a mom, and this is going to sound bad, but I have to plan when to have a sick day, because I rarely, knock on wood, but I rarely call in unless I'm extremely sick. If I'm calling in like sick, I'm really sick. But it's usually, you know, taking care of your kids, maybe taking care of a spouse. You don't want to use a vacation day for that. So you tell your manager, well, I really need to take a sick day because it is a sickness or whatever's going on. Do you know other common reasons for playing hooky are family issues, personal needs, wanting a mental health day? I will say I need a mental health day. And simply because they think they deserve a break.

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0: George Strait and the Firemen. It's a George Strait weekend right here, and we're going to be hearing more all weekend long. We've got T.G. Shepherd coming up as well.
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6: The U.S. Treasury quietly released its official financial report for 2025. It appears by its own numbers, the U.S. government seems insolvent. It's reported that the Treasury shows about $6 trillion in assets and over $47 trillion in liabilities. Add it all up, and it looks like the U.S. owes more than $130 trillion it doesn't have. 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

Willie Nelson and On the Road Again. I'm Chris Daniels. Thank you for being here. Isn't this great? A George Strait weekend. I love it because as we're hearing these George Strait songs, and I had mentioned this earlier, you forget how many number one songs he had, how many great songs he had,

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1: Fox News, I'm Deborah Valentine. The second in command globally for the terror group ISIS has

0: ISIS has been killed in a joint U.S.-Nigerian operation in Africa. President Trump made the announcement on Truth Social, saying the elimination of Abu Bilal al-Manuki greatly reduces the global operation of ISIS. The largest commuter rail line in North America is on strike, stranding upwards of 300,000 riders daily. Long Island Railroad President Robert Free says even if a deal between the Metropolitan Transportation Authority and the unions is reached, service will take time to be restored.
1: If it were to become resolved, we would need time. It's contingent upon what time it would be settled. So it would be difficult for me at this point to say if it was settled at this time, we'd have service back at that time. But rest assured, we would look to get service back as soon as possible.
0: The main sticking point in contract negotiations is pay. 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
2: 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Cloudy skies expected overnight, with thunderstorms likely. Lows level off around 64, south winds 5 to 10 miles an hour. Chance of thunderstorms Saturday. Highs level off around 86. Partly cloudy. Partly cloudy Saturday night. Slight chance for storms. Lows around 65. I'm staff meteorologist Derek Height. Right now, 70.
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0: That's Merle Haggard, always wanting you on this George Strait weekend. Coming up, you should be dancing. I'm going to say why you, especially women, should be dancing. We're also going to hear from Kenny Rogers.
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The Forster sisters and Mama's never seen those eyes. So do you know they say you should be dancing, especially women who used to dance to exercise? Do you know they have a more positive body image than those who just use gym equipment? And that kind of, it kind of makes you wonder, well, why is that? The reason why is dancing focuses on enjoyment rather than losing weight. So especially if you enjoy dancing, you enjoy the whole process, you know, picking out your music, maybe picking out your outfit, at least that's me, and you love dancing, you're actually enjoying it. You're enjoying the movement. And at the same time, it's giving you great exercise as well.

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0: George Strait, Let's Fall to Pieces Together. 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A George Strait weekend coming up. 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

Tom T. Hall, I like beer. I just love how it's simple. There should be a t-shirt that just says, I like beer on the back. It should say Tom T. Hall. Mel McDaniel's on the way.

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1: Fox News, I'm Chris DeMeo. Workers on New York's Long Island Railroad are on strike, bringing the business

0: are on strike, bringing the busiest commuter rail system in North America to a halt.
1: If it were to become resolved, we would need time. It's contingent upon what time it would be settled. So it would be difficult for me at this point to say if it was settled at this time, we'd have service back at that time. But rest assured, we would look to get service back as soon as possible.
0: LAWR President Robert Free. President Trump says China's President Xi Jinping offered help to end the war with Iran.
2: He agrees with me that he wants to see it end. He'd like to see it end. He would like to help. If he wants to help, that's great. But we don't need help. And you know the problem with help? When somebody helps you, they always want something on the other side.
0: The president says Xi told him China won't give weapons to Iran. 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
3: 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Lowest level off around 64 overnight under partly cloudy skies with thunderstorms likely, winds out of the southeast 5 to 10 miles an hour. A mix of clouds and sun again Saturday, chance for storms. Highs level off around 87. Slight chance of thunderstorms Saturday night. Lows dip down to about 64. I'm staff meteorologist Derek Height. Right now, it's 70 degrees.
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I think it was on Netflix. The whole movie on her life. It was amazing. And speaking of amazing, oh, Keith Whitley. What a voice. Here's Miami, My Amy.

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0: Tammy Wynette and Stand By Your Man. I love the fact there is an artist out there who leans more traditional, and she is a character, Hannah Dasher. And she does this whole series, Stand By Your Pan, and does a bunch of great recipes and stuff. You got to check it out sometime. Speaking of food, I'm going to share with you some of the most addictive foods. And I think some of it, yes, we all love. And we're going to hear from Reba McEntire.
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Mac Davis, Texas, in my rearview mirror. So think about this. When you think addictive food, what do you think? I can see one of them. If it's my guilty pleasure, that's for sure. For me, it would be chips. That's number three on the list. So medical researchers wanted to know which foods are the most addictive. Coming in at number five is ice cream. I'm not a big ice cream, maybe during the summer, ice cream fan, but it has to be peanut butter and chocolate. Number four is cookies. I say I'm not a big cookie person, and then I make chocolate chip cookies, and I eat way too many. Number three is mine, chips. I love chips and salsa. Number two, chocolate, and the most addicting food, I love it too, pizza. Oh, pizza. You know what I don't see on there is fruits and vegetables.

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The streets of Bakersfield, Dwight Yoakam, and Buck Owens. I'm Chris Daniels. Thanks for allowing me to spend some time with you. No matter what you have planned today, make it a blessed day. We're going to hear from Anne Murray on the way.

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1: Fox News, I'm Deborah Valentine. The second in command for ISIS globally is dead.

0: Is dead. Abu Bilal al-Manuki was taken out by U.S. and Nigerian forces in Africa. In making the announcement on Truth Social, President Trump said the joint operation was flawlessly executed, meticulously planned, and very complex. He added, with al-Manuki's removal, ISIS's global operation is greatly diminished. Rival political groups plan to hold mass protests in London. Fox's Jonathan Savage reports from London.
1: 4,000 police officers, one of the largest British protest deployments in decades, is in place for two marches. It's feared violence could erupt if the opposing groups aren't kept apart.
0: Pro-Palestinian demonstrators marking NAPCA Day and Unite the Kingdom calling for free speech are the groups involved in today's demonstrations. 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
2: Here's a look at your weather forecast powered by weatherology.com. Slight chance for storms today, otherwise a blend of clouds and sun. Highs around 87, southeast winds 8 to 15 miles an hour. Slight chance for storms tonight, lows level off around 64. Mainly cloudy skies expected tomorrow, slight chance of thunderstorms, high temperatures reach up to 87. I'm staff meteorologist Derek Height. Currently, it's 66 degrees.
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That's Merle Haggard. Good morning and happy Saturday. It's Mike Tatter back in the driver's seat, keeping you company on the weekend as we roll the most country music. Crystal Gayle's coming up. Got you requested Highway 101 a little bit later on this hour. Right now, let's keep it going this morning with some Mark Chestnut. Good morning. Hey.

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0: It's Kenny Rogers. Good morning and happy Saturday. It's Mike Tyler back in the driver's seat, jumping into the wacky and weird in the news. I read this story this past week that and this one comes to us from Tampa, Florida. There was a woman who was recently arrested for stealing a Red Bull delivery truck. Why? The truck driver was making a delivery when her name is Nicole. She hopped into the driver's seat of the truck and she took off. Luckily, deputies chased her across several counties. No one got hurt. But they did catch up with her, and the truck was recovered. No injuries were reported. She was charged with grand theft and a whole bunch of Red Bull. Why?
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They came out with a list of America's favorite baby names. We'll talk about what they are. Coming up here in just a few minutes. Hang on.

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You know, she came to see him one last time. Oh, and we all wondered if she would. And it kept running through my mind. This time, he's over her for good.

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0: That's King George. Good morning. It is Mike Tyler. Thanks for checking in. So it looks like Olivia and Liam are still America's favorite baby names. They top the list for the seventh straight year. Charlotte has dethroned Emma for number two. So Emma came in at number three. On the boys' side, top four names are still Liam, Noah, Oliver, and Theodore. So if you got a baby coming anytime soon.
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1: Hey, it's Mike Tatter. 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
4: Kathy Stein saw how her brother Eddie lit up every room he walked into. His enthusiasm for life was infectious. Eddie would talk to anyone about his favorite hobbies, from steam trains to photography. It was hard to catch him without a camera or two strapped around his neck. But after Eddie was diagnosed with a terminal disease, he, Kathy, and their three sisters were forced to think about his end-of-life plan. In her research, Kathy came across a unique subset of science, brain donation. And with Eddie having been diagnosed with autism, his brain would be valuable in advancing research in that field.
5: We understood in our family, as Eddie's very wide circle of friends did, that he had a really beautiful mind. I mean, his brain was something very special. So the idea of his brain just being wasted was just horrifying to us. So I, as his legal guardian, had the responsibility of trying to think in his brain, think wearing his shoes, what would he have desired? And it really came to a head when he had pneumonia. And that was when we both put the DNR in place and also reached out to Autism Brain Net.
4: Autism BrainNet is a program of the Simons Foundation Autism Research Initiative. Its goal is to use brain tissue to understand the biological causes of autism and identify treatments that improve the quality of life for people with autism spectrum disorder. Dr. David Amaral, scientific director at Autism BrainNet, says that its creation 14 years ago stemmed from frustration of a lack of research opportunities.
9: I wanted to do postmortem autism research to try and answer some of these questions. But when I went to the available sources of autistic brains, there really was on the order of tens, like 10 brains or 20 brains. In fact, we did a very large study in the early 2000s, and I think we had something like 22 brains in that study, and it was considered to be a large study. So we realized that we have all these incredible scientific techniques now to study the postmortem human brain. But the bottleneck was that we just didn't have the material to be able to enable those kinds of studies.
4: Since they're only being used for research purposes, brain donation isn't included in the standard organ donation registration. It requires a separate process that many people aren't aware of, which has proven to be a main obstacle for Autism BrainNet. While we have ways to look at the brain of a living person, Amaral says being able to explore the tissue up close provides invaluable information for various conditions.
9: Alzheimer's disease, which is getting more and more prevalent, was first discovered in 1906 by a pathologist who studied a woman who had dementia, and he was able to study her brain, and he discovered the plaques and tangles that are characteristic of Alzheimer's disease. So that was over 120 years ago. But because of that

0: discovery, we now know what causes those plaques and tangles, and that has led to a variety of efforts to come up with preventative measures or treatments.
1: But while Alzheimer's research has seen major advancements in knowledge over the last century, other conditions like autism are just beginning to access this type of investigation.
0: We have just begun to acquire postmortem brains for doing research. And our hope is that by carrying out postmortem brain research, we'll be able to understand really the causes of autism at a cellular and molecular level. And that ultimately will lead to better treatments to improve the quality of life of living autistic individuals. So these brain donations are really a valuable and critical resource that enables state-of-the-art research to be carried out.
1: Research that was thought to be science fiction back when Amaral was a student.
0: The very first postmortem studies of autism weren't done until the 1980s, but again, on like 4 to 6 brains, not a very large number of brains. And it's only now in the last 5 to 10 years that people are able to do well-powered studies. And largely due to the fact that Autism Brain Net has been able to gather these donations from, you know, members of the community that see the value in this kind of research.
1: The donations can also be from non-autistic individuals whose tissues will be used as a control group in this research. There's no cost to the family, and Autism Brain Net handles all of the donation logistics. After someone dies, a loved one calls Autism Brain Net's 24/7 number 877-333-0999. The organization will dispatch a member to acquire the brain and ship it to one of their 3 collection sites. After Eddie passed, Kathy's sister called the hotline and arranged for the tissue to be collected at a funeral home.
0: We do require that brain donations come in within 48 hours after a person's death, but it's even better if the donation can come in within 24 hours or even shorter. And the reason is that when a person dies, all of their organs start to change, start to deteriorate, and we want to study the brain of an autistic individual as closely as it was to life as it can be. So the longer the delay between when a person dies and when we acquire the brain, the less likely it is to represent the brain when it was in the living person.
1: Amaral says this research is the only way we'll be able to understand the biomedical causes of autism.
0: We can look at the autistic individuals behaviorally. We can do MRI analysis of their brains, and all of that is important research. But to get down to the point of understanding the neurons and their connections and chemistry of autism, we need to look at the brain. And it's only that level of analysis that will ultimately lead us to better drugs to treat autism, as well as a lot of the co-occurring conditions.
1: When Amaral refers to treating autism, he doesn't mean curing it. The goal of treatment is to improve the quality of life for autistic people, not reprogram the DNA of who they are.
0: We're not necessarily doing this research to cure autism. There's many positive aspects of autism, and Kathy, you know, mentioned several about her brother and how what an incredible artist he was. And where our goal is to try and understand what causes some of the debilitating co-occurring conditions like epilepsy or anxiety.
1: A large portion of people with autism have anxiety conditions, serious sleep disorders, and gastrointestinal issues as well. Amaral believes that by studying the brain, they can figure out what's causing these debilitating conditions and be able to treat the root of the problem.
0: And from my perspective, if we could simply treat the anxiety component of autism and reduce or eliminate anxiety from an autistic person's life, it's going to make their life that much better. And that's what our goal is, to make the lives of autistic people that much better.
1: Amaral says the current anti-anxiety medications on the market don't work the same way in people with autism as they do in neurotypical patients.
0: A lot of the anti-anxiety medications that are used for neurotypical

0: typical individuals actually have been tried. Many of them actually do not work as well in autistics as in neurotypical individuals. So there is not a standard of practice at this point in time for an anti-anxiety medication in autism.
1: Even non-pharmacological treatments like cognitive behavioral therapy don't work in the same way for these individuals.
0: We're really in the early stages of evaluating how well that works in autistic individuals. And again, part of the issue is that we do believe that the autistic brain is different in some ways than a neurotypical brain. Those differences may make some of the drugs that we use for treatment of anxiety or sleep conditions actually work and not as expected. In some cases, they work in the opposite way. So an anti-anxiety medication may make somebody more agitated. So we need to understand that. We need to know, you know, what are the best treatments for these kinds of conditions in autism? And that's what our goal is.
1: There's a ton of diversity in this community that isn't yet well understood, but has an incredible impact on each person. Amaral is able to show this through his work looking at the amygdala, a brain structure that plays a big role in anxiety, at least in neurotypical people.
0: And we've studied the amygdala, just looked at its development over time using MRI in living autistic children. So we followed them from when they're 2 years old into their 20s. And what we found is that anxiety in autism can actually be of two varieties. It can be the standard kind of anxiety. It's called the DSM type of anxiety. That's what any neurotypical person would have. But then there's also an atypical form of anxiety that seems to be only occurring in autistic individuals.
1: This type of anxiety is often related to patterns. If something is different than it appeared the day before, a person may get really anxious about that change.
0: So one of our children was upset when there was a cloudy day and the sun didn't rise the same way as it did yesterday. And, you know, these are things that neurotypical individuals wouldn't necessarily be anxious about, but this child needed to have things done in the same way exactly every day, otherwise they got anxious.
1: What's interesting is that the kids with the typical type of anxiety had larger amygdalas than kids without any anxiety, but the ones who had the atypical presentation had smaller amygdalas than both groups.
0: So here you have, even within autistics, a divergence that some had a big amygdala, had DSM anxiety, some had a smaller amygdala, and they had this atypical anxiety. But then there was a group of autistics that had no anxiety disorder that we could determine, and their amygdala was normal size.
1: Which is just one example of how diverse this population is and how much we don't understand.
0: And it speaks to the issue of why we really need a large number of donations of postmortem brains. By looking at one brain, it really will not characterize all of the differences we see between autism and neurotypical individuals. We ultimately would like to know what's different about an autistic individual that has autism plus anxiety versus somebody who only has autism, or autism plus epilepsy versus somebody that only has autism. And the only way you can do that is by having a large number of people with autism plus anxiety or autism with epilepsy comparison to autistic individuals with neither of those, as well as comparing it with neurotypical brains that don't have autism.
1: At this moment, Amaral estimates that they've collected around 400 donations. It's much more than what was available several years ago, but he says many more are needed to get the answers they're looking for.
0: I think there may be some novel findings that we'll see in the autistic brain that will give us clues as to why some of the medications that we think should help them are not helping them. And then there'll be other findings that will lead us to new targets for therapy. So it's science, unfortunately, is slow and it takes some time. And this is, I think, in compared to something like Alzheimer's disease, autism is far more complex. And so it's probably altering or affecting multiple brain systems, not, you know, one or two. And we need to encourage more research on all of them. But again, unless you have the substrate to do it, which in this case was the postmortem brain, you can't do the science.
1: You can find out more about brain donation and Dr. David

0: 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I'm Kristen Farah.
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1: If you look around, so much of our lives are designed with prevention in mind. From the seatbelts in our cars to the lids on our coffee cups, we're staying proactive. A strategy that saves a lot of money, time, and frustration.
5: Can you imagine a world where we don't take fire prevention very seriously? We have structures that aren't built to prevent fires, where we don't have fire alarms, we don't have fire safety in everything that we do. And we see actually the consequences in some places, like what happened in Los Angeles. There was a wildfire, but it spread very rapidly. There was a lot that could have been done, more that could have been done.
1: That's Dr. Barry Davis, Professor Emeritus of the University of Texas School of Public Health. His new book, The Preventioneers: Diseases, Disasters, and the Discoveries That Changed Our World, highlights the brave people who've pushed against the status quo. While prevention is now baked into so much of our lives, society doesn't often like change, and many of these normalized ideas were once considered taboo or offensive. You may be shocked to hear that one of the more controversial ideas was in the mid-1800s. Hospitals had high rates of maternal mortality due to childbed fever, which is caused by a bacterial infection in the reproductive tract. They couldn't figure out how to prevent the condition, but one doctor suggested it may help if physicians started washing their hands.
5: Now, nobody knew anything about germ theory back then. They didn't know how infection spread. They didn't really even think much so much of infection. And then the prevailing theory was that there was something in the air, it was called miasma, that caused things. And he realized after a while, it took him a long time to realize it, and it sort of came to him as an epiphany, that what was causing it was the doctors were going from the autopsy room where they had examined patients right to examining women who were pregnant. And he realized they were carrying something. And he could smell the autopsy particles on his hands, and he realized that he has to get rid of that smell. And he came up with this chlorine washing.
1: One hospital instituted this practice and saw an immediate reduction in childbed fever cases. Despite this success, the medical world refused to accept hand washing was the answer.
5: First resistance was that was the prevailing theory of the day. What are you talking about, Dr. Semmelweis? The second was, you're telling us that we're not clean? We're physicians. Of course we're clean. The third one was that he was a junior person. He was also a foreigner. He worked in Vienna, but he was from Hungary. And he was telling senior people that this was the solution. And they said, well, you really need to provide more evidence. And he started to provide evidence, and they kept on saying, well, that's nice, but you need to provide more. And they just really wouldn't listen to him. Some people did, but most people didn't.
1: Dr. Semmelweis died before seeing the impact of his work. It wasn't until years later with the advent of germ theory that people recognized how brilliant he was.
5: We meet resistance all the time in our everyday lives. If we want to say something, this is not quite right, people say, well, that's the way it's always been, or what proof do you have? And you show proof, and they say, well, that's not really much proof. We need more proof, and so on and so on. And the resistance built up. These people who fought this were fighters, and they found ways to persist and to persist and to get their ideas out. Not everyone was successful. Semmelweis was one that was not successful, but the others

0: Work.
1: In his research, Davis realized that it takes a special type of person to create necessary changes in this world. But one of the biggest obstacles to creating prevention policy is that the success is invisible. Once a problem is solved, the next generation is quick to forget what life was like before specific programs were put in place. Davis says we can clearly see this cycle happen with vaccines.
0: People forget what it was like when measles was present all over the population. People forget what it was like when polio was there. People forget when smallpox was there. Now, thank goodness smallpox has been eradicated from the face of the earth. It no longer exists as a disease. But when things are well taken care of, people tend to forget. And we need to remind people constantly about things. We always do that. We need to look to history and remind ourselves of the way things could happen and what we need to do to prevent them from happening again.
1: Today, Davis says we may be seeing a turning point with social media.
0: There is a movement that started by Jonathan Haidt called the Anxious Generation, where there's a lot of evidence that this constant access to telephones and social media at a young age is doing something that's not good for the kids.
1: Davis says there's legitimate pushback from other scientists in the field. They worry that there's not enough evidence to prove it's actually social media that's causing an increase in mental health issues. Davis thinks it's a very similar debate to what we saw when trying to regulate cigarettes.
0: First of all, there's a huge industry pushback. In the case of smoking, it's the tobacco industry. In the case of this problem, it's the big tech industry. But the other thing is even the science. There was a problem at the beginning with smoking. Was this causation or was this correlation? Did you just see two things that come together, sort of coincidence? Was one causing the other? And it's the same thing here. And you just have to gather more evidence. But there comes a point at which how much more evidence do you need to gather before you act on it? It just seems strange that you keep on wanting, your goalposts keep moving. You want to keep on getting more and more evidence when you feel that something should be done.
1: Some countries have already started to take steps towards regulating social media. Australia instituted a ban for teens under 16, and France has a similar law for kids under 15. Other countries like Spain, Brazil, and Greece aren't far behind with their policies.
0: The warning signs are there. The evidence seems, to my mind, to be there, but you know, I'm very willing to have science talk about it, but just not forever.
1: His book, The Preventioneers, is available now wherever books are sold. You can find more information about Dr. Barry Davis and all of our guests on our website, radiohealthjournal.org. Our writer-producer is Kristen Farah. Our production manager is Jason Dickey. I'm Greg Johnson.
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15: Medical notes this week. A simple nasal spray could be the future of reversing cognitive decline. A study published in the Journal of Extracellular Vesicles reveals a treatment that suppresses chronic inflammation in aging brains. In animal models, the nasal spray significantly improved memory and switched on the brain's own repair system. This non-invasive approach offers a promising way to treat age-related diseases. Giving antibiotics to newborns may come with a hidden cost. New research reveals that early life antibiotic use disrupts the delicate balance of the gut microbiome, leaving infants vulnerable to infections. These findings suggest that clinicians should exercise extreme caution with antibiotic prescriptions in the first weeks of life to prevent lasting damage to a child's developing immunity. The research is published in Mucosal Immunology. And finally, a high-fat diet may be bad for your brain. The gut is commonly known as the second brain due to the millions of neurons in the digestive tract. However, new research shows that this gut-brain connection works both ways and may be making us vulnerable. Research in PLOS Biology shows that live bacteria from the gut can travel into the brain. This animal study revealed that a high-fat diet increases the amount of bacteria in the brain, potentially causing neurological diseases. And that's Medical Notes this week. I'm Mayan Vosta-Betancourt.
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1: 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Then,
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4: 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I'm Marty Peterson.
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1: Most of the crimes we hear about today happen in an instant and are very visible. Think a robbery, a break-in, something you can physically point to. But some of the biggest, costliest crimes in U.S. history actually don't look like crimes at all. Estimates from the FBI and U.S. Department of Justice still place the annual cost of white-collar crime in the hundreds of billions of dollars, with some experts saying that this number hits closer to $1 trillion each year. If you're unfamiliar with the term, white-collar crime is an umbrella category for nonviolent, financially motivated offenses. The phrase itself was coined almost 100 years ago by a man named Edwin Sutherland.
2: He was a sociologist who studied crime, and he came to the conclusion that everybody in the world of criminology was getting it wrong. In other words, they had a theory that crime was closely correlated with poverty or sociopathy. And he had a fresh perspective. He believed there was a type of person, a white-collar criminal, who was someone of very high social status and respectability who committed crimes in the course of their occupation.
1: That's Jennifer Taub, an expert on white-collar crime and a professor of law at the Western New England University School of Law. She's also the author of the book Big Dirty Money. She says Sutherland's research called out that anyone, even the upper class, could be criminals.
2: He gave this revolutionary talk in Philadelphia, of all places, to this group of captive sociologists and economists at an annual meeting. And the next day, many newspapers in Philadelphia and beyond carried the story because it was so shocking to people that he was calling the elite, the upper class, criminals. He was looking largely at corporate crime, things like antitrust violations, the big trust busting cases. He was also looking at things like industrial accidents or union busting. So the focus for him initially on white collar crime were these very big crimes committed by the most powerful.
1: Over time, though, this definition changed. Prosecutors focused less on the status of the offender and more on the nature of the crime. Today, white-collar crime covers a wide range of offenses, from writing a bad check wire to money laundering to corporate Ponzi schemes. Taub argues that this expanded definition has muddied the waters.
2: It became true that there was now blue-collar white-collar crime. In other words, now when the FBI collects data, it's incomplete on crime nationwide. Things like writing a bad check or welfare fraud is counted up as white-collar crime.

0: crime, alongside things like, you know, mail fraud and wire fraud and money laundering. And so there's just kind of this mixture of different types of offenders mixed in simply because they committed some kind of economic crime. We don't really have a good picture of whether the big white collar crimes are on the rise, or we're just talking about, you know, small ante stuff.
1: And that lack of clarity shows up in the data. Unlike violent crime, there isn't a comprehensive national database for white collar offenders. The Bureau of Justice Statistics has repeatedly noted that definitions vary across agencies.
0: I mean, the kind of data that we do have, the best comes from the U.S. attorneys in their 93 jurisdictions, where they put a report out every year of all the cases they're bringing. But that's kind of later down the line. If a case is already being, you know, if a case is already being prosecuted or considered for prosecution, that's long after the person committed the offense or it was investigated by a regulatory agency and so on. So we do have, I think part of it is maybe no one has ever asked the question. And, you know, there's this this expression from business, which is you can't manage what you don't measure. And I don't think that the powers that be really want to spend a lot of time trying to manage white-collar crime. They'd rather pretend it doesn't exist.
1: One of the most notable examples of this is Enron. 26 years ago, the energy company reported more than $100 billion in revenue. Within a year, it had completely collapsed, exposing years of accounting fraud.
0: When it was a priority in 2002 to hold those who were committing accounting fraud accountable, it was done. A task force was put together, and it was successful. They were successful in prosecuting and convicting numerous people who were at the highest level, CEOs and CFOs, involved in accounting fraud. So we have seen it work, but it's only going to work if it is actually a priority. And, you know, the numbers truly tell the story. Between July of 2002 and March of 2006, the Department of Justice convicted more than 82 CEOs, 85 corporate presidents, 36 chief financial officers, and 14 chief operating officers, all involved in corporate fraud cases.
1: But that momentum didn't last. Federal data show white-collar prosecutions have declined over time, even as financial systems have grown unchecked. And even when convictions happen, consequences can be limited. Some offenders get off early, while others receive full presidential pardons. One of these pardons included Paul Pogue, a construction businessman who pled guilty to underpaying his taxes by almost $500,000. Another pardon was for financier Michael Milken, who was indicted on 6 felony counts for conspiracy, filing false reports with the SEC, and securities mail and tax fraud. He was initially sentenced to 10 years in a minimum security prison, but only served 2 before being released. Today, this pattern continues. Many cases never reach court, and those that do are hard to prove. Unlike a robbery, where intent is clear, financial crimes often involve layers of decisions spread across people, documents, and years.
0: There's a fear that it'll be hard to convince a jury that someone intended to make a false statement and lie to people, that someone intended to cheat on their taxes. It's muddy. And unfortunately, the fear of not being able to convince the jury does prevent some prosecutors from bringing the cases forward.
1: Tubbs says enforcement often comes down to priorities, with complex cases requiring years of time and resources. When prosecution is inconsistent, much of this activity remains hidden until the damage is already done. To learn more about this topic and our guest, Jennifer Tubb, visit viewpointsradio.org. 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Our studio manager is Jay Silvers. I'm Gary Price.
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12: Protein is everywhere in food marketing right now, and it doesn't seem to be dying down anytime soon. From protein-boosted coffee to cereal to yogurt, even popcorn has it added in these days. Brands that never used to make these nutritional claims now center their identity around it. Fast food chains like Subway, Starbucks, and Chipotle are also getting in on the trend with new high-protein menu items. Christopher Gardner, a researcher and professor at Stanford University, can't wrap his head around the constant protein mania.
13: I cannot explain it. It is crazy. The protein is everywhere. Okay, it is just so stunning that it has become such a great marketing tool. And it has, because I can't go in any grocery store anywhere without seeing protein Pop-Tarts, protein candy bars, protein cereals. I've even seen protein water lately. And I think it's very misguided, although obviously it's a tremendous marketing tool. It is working.
12: Gardner is a professor of medicine at Stanford University and holds a PhD in nutrition science. According to a 2023 report from Research and Markets, the high-protein foods industry is projected to grow by more than $50 billion over the next year and a half. Where did this craze come from? High-protein diets aren't new. The Atkins diet, which centered around high-protein, high-fat, and low-carbs, surged in popularity in the 1970s and again in the early 2000s. But what's driving today's hyperfixation? Gardner has a theory.
13: There's three ways to get calories in your diet, from carbohydrates, fats, and proteins. And over the last couple of decades, carbs and fats have gone in and out of favor. And protein never got maligned in any of that. So I almost feel like it's just the survivor. Some people are against fat. Some people are against carbs. Nobody seems to have any problem with protein. So that's the default. I do think that in people's minds, they have associated protein with muscle building and with satiety for weight loss and simple growth, because our body builds a lot of things out of protein. And I think others think it makes you smarter, more athletic. I mean, it just has a huge health halo around it.
12: But more protein isn't always better. According to Joan Salji Blake, a registered dietitian and nutrition professor at Boston University, loading up on the ingredient while cutting back too heavily on carbs and fats is counterintuitive.
14: The problem when your diet is too high in one nutrient, in this case, protein, it crowds out the other nutrients, and that being carbohydrates. So what you're doing is you're never going to have

0: Eat all your nutrient needs, your need for carbohydrate, protein, and fat, as well as vitamins and minerals, by tipping the diet or the plate in one food group. So you gotta have a proportionality of grains and fruits and vegetables and lean protein and some dairy and some healthy oils to meet all your nutrient needs. Also, by having that much protein, depending on the source of the protein, your saturated fat intake could go quite high. And we know saturated fat is the number one reason that increases that bad LDL cholesterol. So we don't want to do that because then that'll increase your risk for heart disease.
1: The protein craze has gotten so extreme that in a few cases, people have developed a disease that was nearly wiped out a century ago.
0: Some people have gone so protein heavy that they are eating a diet that is only from animal sources and maybe some dairy, and they are actually getting scurvy. Yes, scurvy. Vitamin C deficiency. I mean, that's an ultra extreme of people that are on these all protein diets without any fruits and vegetables and grains, and they're coming up with vitamin deficiencies.
1: If you've been maxing out on protein, don't panic. The threshold for preventing vitamin deficiencies is relatively low. For example, just 10 milligrams of vitamin C per day can prevent scurvy. The bigger issue may be how marketing is altering your mindset. Many of us believe we aren't getting enough protein, when in reality, the opposite is true.
0: To figure out, how much protein you need, you got to do a little bit of math. Okay. So the historical recommendation was 0.8 grams of protein per kilogram body weight. And people say, my goodness, I'm in pounds. So what you do is you take your body weight and you divide it by 2.2, right? So let's just say that you are 150 pounds and you divide that by 2.2, then your weight in kilograms is going to be 68. Okay? So then you take the 68 and you times it by 0.8, and that's how much protein you need historically. It might be beneficial, especially for some people, as older people and maybe athletes and very active people, to maybe have more, protein per kilogram body weight. So rather than times it by 0.8, you can times it by 1.2.
1: If you weigh 150 pounds and don't need extra protein, you only need about 55 grams a day, and most Americans are already way above that mark. Most women average around 80 grams daily, while men average about 94. So, for most people eating a well-balanced diet, these popular extra protein products aren't necessary. There are some exceptions, however, including people taking GLP-1 medications like Ozempic and Wegovy.
0: When you're on any weight loss diet, anyone, whether it's the medication induced, the GLP-1s, or your own cutting calories, you're always going to lose fat, but you're also going to lose some lean tissue too. So what you want to do is make sure, especially on these medications, that you're getting adequate amount of protein so you can resynthesize what you may be losing.
1: That said, for those who are looking to increase their protein intake, what's the best way to go about it? While some consumers are skeptical of products like protein popcorn or coffee, Gardner clarifies that protein is protein, whether it comes from a packaged snack or a slab of meat.
2: Again, there's 20 amino acids that are the building blocks for protein. And I like to think of it like a Scrabble game. For Scrabble, there's 100 tiles of letters, there's 26 letters, you reach in the bag, you pull them out. Let's say you had lost some letters from your original bag and you borrowed some from a neighbor. You would never know the source of the letters. Once you pick the letters out of that bag, you spell in Scrabble whatever word you can. You're kind of agnostic to where it came from. So if you got it from meat, or you got it from chickpeas, or you got it from a dietary supplement or a protein powder, by the time you absorbed it, it wouldn't have any kind of tag on it that said, oh, this is a meat glycine. This is a chickpea tryptophan.
1: And for those who aren't sold on high protein products, that's okay too. In fact, Salji Blake believes it's better to get your protein the way Mother Nature intended. Whole foods offer a combination of nutrients that isolated protein often can't imitate.
0: Protein is in, meats, fish, poultry.

0: To beans, nuts. It's actually in vegetables. It's actually in grains. And of course, it's in dairy. So the question is, do I need to have my coffee fortified with protein and pay extra for that? Do I need protein sprinkled on my popcorn? Probably not. Probably not if you're eating a wholesome diet. So the question is, all that money that you're spending on these, designer foods, which are quite expensive, would you be better served by taking that extra income and buying more fruits and vegetables and whole grains?
1: For now, protein has become the easiest shorthand for healthy in a crowded food landscape. It's easily measurable and marketable, but nutrition is rarely defined by a single number.

0: For now, protein has become the easiest shorthand for healthy in a crowded food landscape. It's easily measurable and marketable, but nutrition is rarely defined by a single number. 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I'm Marty Peterson.
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4: This is Viewpoint Explained. I'm Ebony McMorris. If you ever wondered who actually sets global oil prices, a lot of it traces back to one group, OPEC. Essentially, OPEC's a coalition of some of the world's biggest oil-producing countries that for decades have worked together to decide how much oil can flow into the world's economy. Now, the idea is pretty simple. When these countries produce less oil, prices tend to go up. If they produce more, prices drop. By moving in sync, they can shape the global oil market. It's also worth noting that one of the world's biggest oil producers, the U.S., is not a member of OPEC. For many years, one of the group's key members has been the United Arab Emirates, or UAE, which joined back in the 1960s. Since then, it's grown into a much larger player with the capacity to produce far more oil than it used to. And that's where the friction starts. In OPEC, every country is given a production target, but the UAE has spent years investing billions to increase output and being told to cut back production as part of a larger plan that doesn't line up with its own national interests. We've seen this tension build before. In 2021, the UAE pushed back on OPEC limits, slowing down a major agreement. And now, it's decided to leave OPEC and cut ties for good. Stepping away from this coalition doesn't mean the UAE will flood the market with oil, but it does give the country more control over how much it produces and releases. And with a longtime member going their own way, that collective price-setting strategy will be harder to hold together. For consumers, this move won't lead to immediate change, but will hopefully lead to lower prices at the pump. One downside, however, is that as producers pull in different directions, the market may become harder to predict. That's Viewpoints Explained for this week. More in a moment.
5: Welcome to Culture Crash, where we examine what's new and old in entertainment. Singer-songwriter Noah Kahan seems to be something of an overthinker. His lyrics reveal a writer who considers every aspect of something before figuring out exactly what he wants to say. Kahan burst onto the scene with his song Stick Season, originally on TikTok back in 2020, and then officially as a finished single in 2022. Since then, Kahan has been on a rocket ship of fame and success. His 2022 album, also titled Stick Season, spawned a number of hits, including Northern Attitude, Dial Drunk, and She Calls Me Back. Now he's back with his next album, The Great Divide, which sees Kahan sharpening his toolkit and leaning into a fuller rock sound. Bursting with new sing-alongs and anthems, The Great Divide is full of songs that double as character studies or catharsis or both. On Porchlight, produced with Aaron Dessner, Kahan imagines his own mother's loneliness and frustration with her son's fame. On Heading North, he takes on the persona of a scorned lover missing an ex with a little bit of spite. On the album's deluxe edition, subtitled The Last of the Bugs, there's a song called Staying Still, which is sure to rock stadiums on tour with its soaring chorus. Oh, I can't keep on starting over, sleeping in a bed half empty, daydreaming. With polished production and chock full of fun melodies and guitar riffs, Noah Kahan's new album, The Great Divide, is well on its way to becoming another folk rock classic. I'm Evan Rooks.

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10: Fox News, I'm Roger Stern. President Trump says the U.S., along with an ally, took out a global leader of ISIS in Africa.
11: President Trump saying on Truth Social, this was a complicated joint mission carried out by the U.S. military and the armed forces of Nigeria.
10: Fox's Madeline Rivera, he describes the target as the second in command of ISIS's global forces. President Trump back from his summit in China. Critics say he didn't accomplish very much, but our Kevin Cork says the president appears pleased.
12: President Trump seemingly positively stirred by the trip to China, which objectively was marked by pomp, politics, and of course, a lot of economic and political pressure.
10: That pressure coming from China's President Xi, who wants the U.S. to be less supportive of Taiwan. 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
13: 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A blend of clouds and sun today with a slight chance of thunderstorms. High temperatures reach up to 87. Winds out of the southeast, 8 to 15 miles an hour. Slight chance for storms tonight. Lows dip down to about 64, partly cloudy. Slight chance of thunderstorms tomorrow. Highs level off around 87. I'm staff meteorologist Derek Height. Currently, it's 64 degrees.
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Good morning, friend. It's Mike Tyler getting into another great hour of country music and another cup of coffee. What is going on up in here? I got some Ricky Skaggs coming up. Got some Michael Martin Murphy on the way, too. Right now, let's keep the country coming your way on this Saturday morning with some Travis Tritt and Can I Trust You With My Heart?

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0: Good morning, friend. It's Mike Tatter rolling through the weekend with the most country music. So which emotion do you think lasts the longest? Sadness is the lastest longing of all emotions. And for the first time ever, they did a study to look at why some emotions stick around longer than others when compared to being irritated, ashamed, surprised, even bored. It was sadness that actually outlasted all the others. They say sadness lasts about 240 times longer than any other emotion.
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That is Michael Martin Murphy. I'm Mike Tyler, rolling through the weekend with the most country music. Thanks for letting me be a part of your weekend. If you got to do some shopping this weekend, when you walk into the store, take a whiff. Ooh, I'll tell you why coming up.

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0: And it's King George. It's Mike Tyler on your Saturday morning. So if you got to do some shopping today, as soon as you walk into the store, no matter where it is, take a big old whiff. Ooh, what's it smell like? 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So what are they doing to us here?
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That's Dave and Sugar. It's Mike Tyler. Thank you so much, friend, for letting me be a part of your weekend. I tell you what, if you enjoy listening to this music just half as much as we enjoy playing it for you, do us a favor and tell all your friends about this great radio station, would you?

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1: Fox News, I'm Pam Puso. A prediction about the war in Iran.
2: The strait will be open. They will not have a nuclear weapon. And the world will go on. And you will see gasoline prices drop.
1: President Trump speaking to Fox's Brett Baer on Special Report. Iran's foreign minister says a lack of trust remains the biggest obstacle in negotiations to end the war. Workers for a major transit system are on strike. The Long Island Railroad isn't running.
3: Labor unions announcing a walkout late Friday after negotiations with the Metropolitan Transportation Authority broke down. No new negotiations have been scheduled.
1: Fox's Chris DeMeo in New York. The main sticking points, wages and health care costs. The railroad says meeting demands would lead to fare hikes. 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
4: Here's a look at your weather forecast powered by weatherology.com. Sunshine mixed with clouds at times today with a slight chance of thunderstorms. High temperatures reach up to 87. Southeasterly winds 8 to 15 miles an hour. Slight chance for storms tonight. Lows level off around 64. Partly cloudy. Slight chance of thunderstorms again tomorrow. 87. I'm staff meteorologist Derek Height. Currently 66.
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0: That's Miss Loretta Lynn. It's Mike Titor, keeping you company, playing the most country music for the weekend. 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

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So we'll jump into the Bet You Didn't Know fun fact coming up here in just a few minutes. It's a wacky fun fact, so hang on.

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0: That's King George. It's Mike Tatter on your Saturday morning, jumping into the Bet You Didn't Know fun fact file. And this is a wacky one from CuriousKids.com. 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All right, picture that and think about that one from the Bet You Didn't Know fun fact file.
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That is Roseanne Cash. It's Mike Tyler taking off. Thank you so much for letting me be a part of your Saturday morning. Stay safe, my friend. And remember to keep on smiling. Why, you ask? Well, makes people wonder what you've been up to. Have yourself a blessed rest of your weekend.

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1: Fox News, I'm Roger Stern. President Trump says the U.S., along with Nigeria, killed the top global leader of ISIS. The president writing on Truth Social, it happened in Africa.
2: President Trump says Abu Bilal al-Manuki, the second in command of ISIS globally, will, quote, no longer terrorize the people of Africa or help plan operations to target Americans.
1: Fox's Madeline Rivera in Washington. President Trump back home after his summit meeting in China. President Xi Jinping. President Xi tried to pressure Trump to be less supportive of Taiwan. The president responding.
3: The president told our Brett Baer that he wants China and Taiwan to cool down. The president reiterating his previous position that he's not looking to have somebody go independent.
1: Fox's Kevin Cork. 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
4: 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Sunshine mixed with clouds at times today, with a slight chance of thunderstorms. High temperatures reach up to 87. Southeasterly winds 8 to 15 miles an hour. Slight chance for storms tonight. Lows level off around 64, partly cloudy. Slight chance of thunderstorms again tomorrow, 87. I'm staff meteorologist Derek Height. Currently 68.
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If you're looking for great songs, you are in the right spot. We're going to load up your weekend with them. This hour we're going to hear from Conway Twitty, Statler Brothers, Grabo from John Denver coming up, and we are loaded up with George Strait, too. In the meantime, I love Alan Jackson. We can do that.

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0: John Denver, tough word to say sometimes, right? I'm sorry. I'm Rick Morgan. Thank you so much for making us part of your weekend. Great weekend around here celebrating George Strait's 74th birthday a little bit early. He turned 74 on Monday, and he's busy this weekend. He's in Austin. Got a couple of shows. Had a show last night, another show tonight. In fact, we got songs, highlighting songs every hour from George Strait. This hour, highlight the one he always ends his concerts with, and one of these days, he's going to meet it. We're going to ride with George coming
1: up. 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
1: It's time for our Pet of the Week here on Regional Radio, brought to you by Cameron Pet Supply. My name's Roman Pfister, and today I'm speaking with Ben from Albany Animal Shelter. So today I understand we have Tilly, Ben.
2: That is correct, Tilly.
1: All right, and what kind of dog is Tilly? You told me that Tilly is a blue heeler mix?
2: Yes, Tilly is a blue heeler mix of red and merle color.
1: Wonderful. So what can you tell us about Tilly personality-wise?
2: She's really friendly, very attention-seeking as far as with people. Wants to be right there next to you, sit there, lay next to you. Pretty playful, gets along well with other animals. We've had her out in the yard with other animals, and she's had pretty much nothing but good interactions there. Just a young dog. She's got a lot of energy, so a lot of life to her.
1: And so for somebody looking to adopt Tilly, who would she be a good fit for?
2: I'd say pretty much about anybody, honestly. I think a young family could take her just as well as like a senior citizen. I think she's a really friendly dog that would pretty much fit just about anywhere, to be honest with you.
1: So if somebody wants to meet Tilly, then how do they go about setting that up with you?
2: Well, they can contact us here by phone at the Albany Animal Shelter. That phone number is 660-254-4434. They can also do it online through our Facebook and through our Pet Finder links, but I would say the phone number is probably the best bet.
1: Ben, I'd like to thank you for joining us here on Regional Radio and letting us know more about Tilly, and hopefully she can get into that forever home soon. This has been Pet of the Week on Regional Radio.
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been looking for you all night long, darling. You've got to talk to me. 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You know that woman didn't mean a thing to me. 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

0: song he typically wraps up the shows with. One day he is going to ride away, but not yet. George Strait, of course, all weekend long celebrating his birthday a little bit early. 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
1: So, taking out terrorists, President Trump says a top ISIS leader has been

0: killed in Africa during a joint operation between the U.S. and Nigeria.
1: The president indicates sources have been tracking Abu Bilal al-Manouki's, keeping the U.S. and Nigeria informed of what the ISIS leader has been doing. The president of Nigeria saying al-Manouki, along with several of his lieutenants, were killed.
0: Fox's Madeline Rivera in Washington. The polls are open across Louisiana.
2: It's a primary that some expect may lead to a runoff election as incumbent Senator Bill Cassidy is fighting to defend his seat against several challengers.
0: That's Fox's Chanley Painter. In 2021, Senator Cassidy voted to convict President Trump after his impeachment, one of only seven Senate Republicans to do so. 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
3: Here's a look at your weather forecast powered by weatherology.com. Sunshine mixed with clouds at times today, with a slight chance of thunderstorms. High temperatures reach up to 87, southeasterly winds 8 to 15 miles an hour. Slight chance for storms tonight. Lows level off around 64, partly cloudy. Slight chance of thunderstorms again tomorrow, 87. I'm staff meteorologist Derek Height. Right now, it's 73 degrees.
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0: storms.
1: High temperatures reach up to 87.
0: Southeasterly winds 8 to 15 miles an hour. Slight chance for storms tonight.
1: Lows level off around 64.
0: Partly cloudy. Slight chance of thunderstorms again tomorrow. 87.
1: I'm staff meteorologist Derek Height.
0: Right now, it's 73 degrees.
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On the way this hour, more great songs from Dolly Parton, Tom T. Hall, and more George Strait on this George Strait birthday weekend. In the meantime, love to everyone. T.G. Shepherd.

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0: Connie Smith, I'm sure she'll be singing that tonight. She's back to the Grand Ole Opry. She must have a cop there. I think she was just there on Thursday night as well. That was a groundbreaking song in 64. First time a female artist had ever debuted a song, and it went number one. But certainly one of the greatest songs of all time. More to come here, and more George Strait on this George Strait birthday
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on Saturday, right? 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

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Now they no longer look my way. And the love that used to be, why, it just got lost in yesterday.

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0: Just another one of those 60 number ones from George Strait on this George Strait birthday weekend, and more to come for sure, and more in the next few minutes here from Tom T. Hall, Shenandoah, Roseanne Cash, dude.
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1: Fox News, I'm Roger Stern. President Trump says the U.S., along with Nigeria, killed the top global leader of ISIS. The president writing on Truth Social, it happened in Africa.
2: President Trump says Abu Bilal al-Manuki, the second in command of ISIS globally, will, quote, no longer terrorize the people of Africa or help plan operations to target Americans.
1: President Trump's back home after his summit meeting in China, where China showed concern about U.S. support for Taiwan. The president later downplaying the issue for now.
3: With me, I don't think they'll do anything when I'm here. 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So I'm not sure that they do anything if it remained as is.
1: President Trump on Fox Special Report with Brett Baer. 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
4: Here's a look at your weather forecast powered by weatherology.com. Sunshine mixed with clouds at times today, with a slight chance of thunderstorms. High temperatures reach up to 87, southeasterly winds 8 to 15 miles an hour. Slight chance for storms tonight, lows level off around 64, partly cloudy. Slight chance of thunderstorms again tomorrow, 87. I'm staff meteorologist Derek Height, currently 77.
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0: Statler Brothers, a little sunshine for our weekend. Thanks for making us part of it. Whatever you got going on, we're the perfect soundtrack for it, of course. Nothing but great songs and a whole lot of George Strait this weekend. He turns 74 on Monday, and well, we're going to celebrate all weekend long as he's staying busy. He's in Austin for a couple of shows and another one of his great songs from that Pure Country soundtrack coming up.
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Merle Haggard live in Anaheim with Charlie Pride. Before that, still to come, hear from the Bellamy Brothers and more George Strait on this George Strait birthday weekend. 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

0: George Strait from Pure Country, made him a movie star, right? Dusty, you did a great job, too. And a couple of number one songs there, Heartland and I Cross My Heart. Sure, we'll get to that one, too. But George Strait, all weekend long.
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1: So Virginia's current voting map will stay put at least for now. The Supreme Court has rejected Democratic redistricting efforts.
2: Virginia Governor Abigail Spanberg is now criticizing the high court's decision, saying it goes against what Virginians had voted for. She says, as governor, I will make sure voters know when and how to cast their votes this year.
1: Fox's Madeline Rivera. More than 200,000 commuters are bracing for the worst in the Northeast.
3: Thousands of workers for the Long Island Railroad walked off the job around 12:01 this morning, bringing the nation's busiest passenger railway to a grinding halt.
1: Fox's Chanley Painter, among the major sticking points, wages and health care costs, the railroad argues meeting union demands would mean fare hikes for riders. 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
4: 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Slight chance of thunderstorms this afternoon. Otherwise, sunshine mixed with clouds at times. Highs level off around 87. Southeast winds 8 to 15 miles an hour. Partly cloudy skies again tonight. Slight chance of thunderstorms. Lows dip down to about 64. Slight chance for storms tomorrow. Highs level off around 87. I'm staff meteorologist Derek Height. Currently 81.
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0: Got to spell it so the kids won't know what you're talking about. Oh, they know. Tammy Wynette, 1968, followed by Stand By Your Man. I mean, they're like the career made right there, right? Certainly one of the greatest songs of all time from one of the all-time greats that helped build Nashville. And more to come, another guy who helped build Nashville, George Strait on this George Strait birthday weekend. Another one of his great songs coming right up.
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4: 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My name's Roman Pfister, and today I'm speaking with Ben from Albany Animal Shelter. So today I understand we have Tilly, Ben.
5: That is correct, Tilly.
4: All right, and what kind of dog is Tilly? You told me that Tilly is a blue heeler mix?
5: Yes, Tilly is a blue heeler mix of red and merle color.
4: Wonderful. So what can you tell us about Tilly personality-wise?
5: She's really friendly, very attention-seeking as far as with people. Wants to be right there next to you, sit there, lay next to you. Pretty playful, gets along well with other animals. We've had her out in the yard with other animals, and she's had pretty much nothing but good interactions there. Just a young dog, she's got a lot of energy, so a lot of life to her.
4: And so for somebody looking to adopt Tilly, who would she be a good fit for?
5: I'd say pretty much about anybody, honestly. I think a young family could take her just as well as like a senior citizen. I think she's a really friendly dog that would pretty much fit just about anywhere, to be honest with you.
4: So if somebody wants to meet Tilly, then how do they go about setting that up with you?
5: Well, they can contact us here by phone at the Albany Animal Shelter. That phone number is 660-254-4434. They can also do it online through our Facebook and through our Pet Finder links, but I would say the phone number is probably the best bet.
4: Ben, I'd like to thank you for joining us here on Regional Radio and letting us know more about Tilly, and hopefully she can get in that forever home soon. This has been Pet of the Week on Regional Radio.
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It's a good thing. We appreciate it. A little boot scoot before that from Brooks and Dunn. And still to come, great song from Johnny Cash and more George Strait on this George Strait birthday weekend.

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0: Title track from that 1991 album, Chill of an Early Fall. George Strait, of course, on this George Strait birthday weekend. His son Bubba had a birthday just the other day, too. So it's a big birthday, big birthday weekend for both. And more to come from Tanya Tucker, Garth Brooks, the Gatlin's coming right up.
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1: I'm Pam Puso. Taking out terrorists. President Trump says a top ISIS leader has been killed in Africa during a joint operation between the U.S. and Nigeria.
2: The president indicates sources have been tracking Abu Bilal al-Manuki's keeping the U.S. and Nigeria.

0: informed of what the ISIS leader has been doing. The president of Nigeria saying al-Manuki, along with several of his lieutenants, were killed.
1: Fox's Madeline Rivera in Washington. The polls are open across Louisiana.
2: It's a primary that some expect may lead to a runoff election, as incumbent Senator Bill Cassidy is fighting to defend his seat against several challengers.
1: Fox's Chanley Painter. In 2021, Senator Cassidy voted to convict President Trump after his impeachment, one of only seven Senate Republicans. America's listening to Fox News.
3: Here's a look at your weather forecast powered by weatherology.com. Slight chance of thunderstorms this afternoon. Otherwise, sunshine mixed with clouds at times. Highs level off around 87. Southeast winds 8 to 15 miles an hour. Partly cloudy skies again tonight. Slight chance of thunderstorms. Lows dip down to about 64. Slight chance for storms tomorrow. Highs level off around 87. I'm staff meteorologist Derek Height. Currently 84.
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Good afternoon. We'll wait this hour. More great songs fill up our weekend. Got Crystal Gale coming up. We're from Elvis, Dan Fields, and more George Strait on this George Strait birthday weekend. In the meantime, liking it and loving it. It's Tim McGraw.

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0: Mel Tillis is memory maker as we live in some great memories of the greatest songs of all time. Allows us to avoid the real world, especially on the weekend. Probably still have to deal with it a little bit. Just tell it to hang on. We got a great song from Mickey Gilley coming right up. Cowboy Dan Seals and, yes, more George Strait.
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Vince Hill singing with Feeling. Mickey Gilley with that Closing Time phenomenon before that. Still to come here from John Anderson, more George Strait on the way too. 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

0: George Strait, 1990, Living It Up album. They're drinking champagne, aptly titled album. And more on the way here as we celebrate George Strait's 74th birthday a little early with Elvis, Crystal Gayle, and Waylon coming right up.
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0: Here's a song I wrote on a plane between Dallas and Austin. Going to El Paso. Whoops. Now this is what gave us the idea to come down here. This is a song about a guy that probably did as much for our kind of music as anybody.
1: Well, the honky tonks in Texas were my natural second home.

Waylon, reporting live at Willie's place, the coffee house in Austin. Willie said the crowd was packed in so tight the fire marshal couldn't even get out. I'm glad they made it. More cover guy, David Sugar, coming right up.

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1: Fox News, I'm John Saucier. 22 subpoenas have been served in the Minnesota Medicaid fraud case, with Vice President J.D. Vance on Fox explaining how the Trump administration is prosecuting aggressively.
2: We're not the Biden administration. We don't prejudge the outcome, but I guarantee, unless something crazy is going on, I guarantee there's going to be some criminal wrongdoing that we're going to find, because there's so much wrongdoing, somebody had to know what they were doing.
1: The Organization of Iranian American Committees with a protest today in Washington, D.C., calling for an end to political executions. An exiled dissident group, the People's Mojaheddin Organization of Iran, involved in that protest with member Kimia Arya, honoring the women who risked their lives to stand up to the regime.
3: The regime fears these women because they shatter the foundation upon which tyranny survives.
1: Organizers calling for the Iranian people's struggle to overthrow the regime. America's listening to Fox News.

0: Here's a look at your weather forecast powered by weatherology.com. Chance of thunderstorms this afternoon. Otherwise, a mix of clouds and sun. High temperatures reach up to 87. Winds out of the south, 8 to 15 miles an hour. Chance of thunderstorms tonight. Lows level off around 64. Mainly cloudy skies. Daytime highs approaching 87. Tomorrow, a mix of clouds and sun. I'm staff meteorologist Derek Height. Right now, it's 86 degrees.
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0: Buck Owens. I got a tiger by the tail. Speaking of tiger by the tail, Kyle Busch last night in NASCAR racing did pretty good. Picked up the win in the EcoSave 200 Craftsman Truck Series race did a good job. 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All right, the O'Reilly race going on, the Bet Rivers 200, and then the Sunday, the NASCAR All-Star race happening Sunday afternoon. So lots of racing and more music on the way for you here. 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

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Shepherd. 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

0: 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And a great tune right there. All right, the Amazing Rhythm Ace is on the way. Also, a little Martina McBride right after this.
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0: Good stuff right there. Martina McBride, my baby, loves me. Hey, stick around. We got more music that you love. Mo Bandy on the way until I'm too old to die young.
1: Some say love, it is a river, and that it drowns the tender reed. And some say love, it's like a razor, and that it leaves your soul to bleed.

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1: Jane Fergus. President Trump announcing a top ISIS leader was killed in a joint U.S.-Nigeria operation.
2: Abu Bilal al-Manuki was a key figure in ISIS who provided strategic guidance and financial operations in developing and manufacturing weapons.
1: The strike was carried out in Nigeria and no U.S. service members were harmed. That was Fox's Alex Hogan. The Organization of Iranian American Communities protesting today in Washington, D.C. to free Iran. Demonstrators calling for an end to the regime's executions, recognition of Iranians' people's struggle to overthrow the regime, and a democratic, secular Iran. America's listening to Fox News.
3: Here's a look at your weather forecast powered by weatherology.com. Sunshine mixed with clouds at times this afternoon with a chance of thunderstorms. High temperatures reach up to 87. Winds out of the south, 8 to 15 miles an hour. Mainly cloudy skies expected tonight. Chance for storms. Lows dip down to about 64. Sunshine mixed with clouds at times tomorrow. Highs level off around 87. I'm staff meteorologist Derek Height. Right now, it's 88 degrees.
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0: celebrating the music of George Strait all weekend long. And a good one there, if I know me. I'm Dave Sanders. Stick around. We got more of what you tuned in for with Merle Haggard. Taking a break on this weekend and those working man blues.
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1: 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Keep it here for more music. Tom T. Hall will hook you up with some faster horses after this.

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1: News. I'm John Saucier. President Trump's back from China, says that country has agreed to buy hundreds of planes from Boeing and more U.S. soybeans. Senator Jerry Moran on Fox News Live with some thoughts on the meeting and what he hopes China will do.
2: I think what we're looking for is to China to say exactly what they've agreed to. And then, of course, we need to make certain that they live up to that agreement.
1: President Xi is set to visit the U.S. in September. The Organization of Iranian American Communities with a protest in D.C. today calling for a more secular Iran and an end to political execution. An exiled dissident group, People's Mojahedin Organization, was involved in the protest. Member Kimia Arya condemning the regime.
3: A government that executes young activists for speaking out, organizing students, or resisting oppression is a government that is terrified of its own people.
1: Organizers are calling for an end to political executions. America's listening to Fox News.
4: 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Sunshine mixed with clouds at times this afternoon, with a chance for storms. High temperatures reach up to 88. Winds out of the south, 8 to 15 miles an hour. Mainly cloudy skies expected tonight. Chance of thunderstorms. Lows dip down to about 65. A blend of clouds and sun tomorrow, 87. I'm staff meteorologist Derek Height. Currently, it's 88 degrees.
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0: Well, the weekend is here in Major League Baseball. A full slate of games today. The Major League Baseball power rankings coming into this weekend action. The top five, the Atlanta Braves at the top by the Cubs, then the Tampa Bay Rays, the Dodgers, and the Brewers.
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Ah, those chains with Patti Loveless. Good to have you tuned in. I'm Dave Sanders. Hope you're having a good weekend. We got music for you. That's what you're here for. Oh, yeah, we'll continue with our George Strait weekend right after this.

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Oh, yeah. Saturday, the weekend's here, kicking back with some strawberry wine. And we've got more music on the way as well. That's what you're here for. Hank Williams Jr. coming up, and I got Dixie on my mind.

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1: I'm Jane Fergus. An Iraqi man, Mohammed al-Sadi, charged with coordinating nearly 20 terror attacks in Europe, U.S., and Canada, has been brought to New York.
2: These are some of the cases. Planting bombs at the Israeli embassy in London, a Bank of America building in Paris, and a synagogue target in New York City, Los Angeles, and Scottsdale.
1: That's Fox's Alexis McAdams. In today's Louisiana primary, any votes for U.S. House candidates, even though their names are on the ballot, will not be counted.
3: That's because lawmakers are in the process of redrawing district boundaries for those congressional districts after a Supreme Court decision struck down racial gerrymandering.
1: Fox's Jonathan Seri. 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
4: Here's a look at your weather forecast, powered by weatherology.com. Sunshine mixed with clouds at times this afternoon, with a chance of thunderstorms. Highs level off around 90. South winds 8 to 15 miles an hour. Mainly cloudy skies tonight. Chance of thunderstorms. Lows dip down to about 65. Sunshine mixed with clouds at times tomorrow. High temperatures reach up to 87. I'm staff meteorologist Derek Height. Right now, it's 88 degrees.
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Hey, thanks for bringing us along, whatever you might be up to on this Saturday, the 16th of May. We've got a lot more music. Good stuff, too, from Randy Travis to Colin Ray.

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0: Linda Ronstadt, and you're no good. You know what's good? NBA basketball. Oh, boy. Getting down to the wire in the NBA playoffs and the semifinals. Almost one missing piece, and we'll know what that is tomorrow with a Game 7 between the Detroit Pistons and the Cleveland Cavaliers. Should be a good one. The winner of that game takes on the Knicks. All right, meanwhile, more music on the way here. How about we have Daydreams About Night Things after this.
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Kenny Rogers and Dolly Parton, Islands in the Stream. 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

Yeah, what I didn't do. Steve Weiner, good to have you along. Hope you're having a fun weekend. Thanks for spending a little bit of it with us. We won't disappoint either. A little hillbilly rock on the way. Also a good one from Tom T. Hall, and Country Is.

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1: Fox News. I'm Deborah Valentine. A global leader for ISIS taken out by U.S. and Israeli forces in Africa. Fox's Alex Hogan reports.
2: Abu Bilal al-Manuki was a key figure in ISIS who provided strategic guidance and financial operations in developing and manufacturing weapons. No U.S. service members were harmed, and officials tell Fox that all service members made it back safely.
1: An Israeli airstrike in Gaza has killed Hamas military wing leader Izzeldin al-Haddad. The Israeli military said today that al-Haddad was one of the last surviving architects of the Hamas-led attacks on southern Israel on October 7, 2023. Hamas confirmed his death. The Republican primary underway in Louisiana. President Trump has expressed support for Congresswoman Julia Letlow to unseat incumbent Senator Bill Cassidy. Only GOP candidates are in the running. 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
3: Here's a look at your weather forecast powered by weatherology.com. Chance of thunderstorms tonight. Otherwise, mainly cloudy skies expect. Lows dip down to about 65. Winds out of the southeast, 8 to 15 miles an hour. Daytime highs approaching 87. Tomorrow, sunshine mixed with clouds at times. Partly cloudy skies tomorrow night. Chance of thunderstorms. Lows dip down to about 69. I'm staff meteorologist Derek Height. Currently, it's 86 degrees.
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night was so simple back then. 7-Ups and burgers and fries on this Saturday, and NASCAR racing at the Monster Mile, Dover Motor Speedway. Kyle Busch gets the win in the EcoSave 200 in the truck race. The O'Reilly race going on today. And then tomorrow, you've got your NASCAR All-Star race in the Cup Series. So looking forward to that. All right, meanwhile, let's get you rolling right here with Ronnie and McDowell and those wandering eyes.

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0: Jim Reeves, he'll have to go, but you don't have to. Stick around if you can. We got good music coming up. Jerry Reed, Clint Black, lots of good stuff. Stick around.
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guess it was back in 63 when eating my cooking got the better of me, so I asked this little girl I was going with to be my wife. Well, she said she would, so I said I do. But I'd have said I wouldn't if I'd have just knew how saying I do was gonna screw up all of my life. Well, the first few years weren't all that bad. I'll never forget the good times we had, cause I'm reminded every month when I send her the child support. Well, it wasn't too long till the lust all died, and I'll admit I wasn't too surprised the day I come home and found my suitcase sitting out on the porch. Well, I tried to get in, she changed the lock. Then I found this note taped on the mailbox that said, "Goodbye, Turkey, my attorney will be in touch." So I decided right then and there I was gonna do what's right, give her her fair share. But brother,

ain't heard nothing yet. Why, they give her the color television set, then they give her the house, the kids, and both of the cars. See? Well, then they start talking about child support, alimony, and the cost of the court. Didn't take me long to figure out how far in the toilet I was. I'm telling you, they have made a mistake, cause it adds up to more than this cowboy makes. Besides, everything I ever had worth taking, they've already took. While she's living like a queen on alimony, I'm working two shifts, eat bologna,

0: But I don't have to worry about toting a billfold anymore. I let my wife tote it. I'm gonna be carrying food stamps. You get it, Judge? I'm gonna be just. That's not funny, huh?
1: Jerry Reed. And, yeah, she got the gold mine. I didn't come out as well on the end of that. All right, meanwhile, Johnny Lee on the way, also T.G. Shepherd, and finally.
2: 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My name's Roman Pfister, and today I'm speaking with Ben from Albany Animal Shelter. So today I understand we have Tilly, Ben.
3: That is correct, Tilly.
2: All right, and what kind of dog is Tilly? You told me that Tilly is a blue heeler mix.
3: Yes, Tilly is a blue heeler mix of red and merle color.
2: Wonderful. So what can you tell us about Tilly personality-wise?
3: She's really friendly, very attention-seeking as far as with people. Wants to be right there next to you, sit there, lay next to you. Pretty playful. Gets along well with other animals. We've had her out in the yard with other animals, and she's had pretty much nothing but good interactions there. Just a young dog. Just she's got a lot of energy, so a lot of life to her.
2: And so for somebody looking to adopt Tilly, who would she be a good fit for?
3: I'd say pretty much about anybody, honestly. I think a young family could take her just as well as like a senior citizen. I think she's a really

0: be a friendly dog that would pretty much fit just about anywhere, to be honest with you.
1: So if somebody wants to meet Tilly, then how do they go about setting that up with you?
0: Well, they can contact us here by phone at the Albany Animal Shelter. That phone number is 660-254-4434. 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
1: Ben, I'd like to thank you for joining us here on Regional Radio and letting us know more about Tilly, and hopefully she can get into that forever home soon. 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

0: It's a George Strait Weekend. All weekend, we're celebrating the life and music of the King of Country.
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0: celebrating George Strait all weekend long, and Am I Blue? I'm Dave Sanders. Stick around. 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

heading down to Hazard County right there with Waylon on this Saturday. Hope you're having a fun weekend. Thanks for spending a little bit of it with us. We're going to take you home on a country road right after this.

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1: I'm Jane Fergus. 1,500 ships are stranded in the Persian Gulf, and today a senior Iranian official posted new plans for a toll booth.
2: Saying, quote, the necessary fees will be collected for the specialized services provided under this mechanism. This route will remain closed to the operators of the so-called Freedom Project.
1: Fox's Lucas Tomlinson. Some specifics now coming out of President Trump's trip to China.
3: Trump pointed new trade deals that China's made commitments like buying U.S. soybeans and Boeing aircraft, and Boeing now confirming to Fox an initial commitment of 200 aircraft.
1: That's Fox's Alex Hogan reporting. Both countries say they have agreed to a framework for lasting U.S.-China relations. 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
4: Here's a look at your weather forecast powered by weatherology.com. Chance of thunderstorms tonight. Otherwise, mainly cloudy skies expect. Lows dip down to about 65. Winds out of the southeast, 8 to 15 miles an hour. Daytime highs approaching 87. Tomorrow, sunshine mixed with clouds at times. Partly cloudy skies tomorrow night. Chance of thunderstorms. Lows dip down to about 69. I'm staff meteorologist Derek Height. Right now, it's 84 degrees.
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